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Chad Tyson, I kind of feel like we've got a theme park theme rolling on the show tonight. We're talking Hard Rock Park last hour and Six Flags this hour after a YouTuber's been banned after a chicken nugget stunt. What?

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Chad Tyson, our iHeartRadio Music Festival. Back this September in Vegas. We announced the lineup today. You can grab the details over on the socials tonight. 9 and tomorrow, your next chance to win a flyaway and $1,000 spending money for the show. 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

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Chad Tyson, thanks for hanging out tonight. I got a song from the band who invented heavy metal coming up next for you guys. I'm talking about The Who.

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7: 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We'll be into day three tomorrow. Another 10 grand going out the door. Hopefully 2,500 will be hitting your bank account 8 a.m. tomorrow. 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

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On Wednesday's show, it turns out I'm not crazy, and the rollout of the robot dogs is happening tomorrow morning on Rock 106.9.

Canton's Rock 106.9. Chad Tyson, Weezer, rocking things tonight. I got a couple requests in for 311, so keep it here. One from them next after Billy Idol.

Rock 106.9. Chad Tyson, have you ever seen the movie The Birds from Alfred Hitchcock? I think that movie is the reason why my mom is scared of birds. She saw that when she was younger and freaks out about birds anymore. But they're going to be redoing that movie with Sarah Snook at some point, man. So, yeah, early stages of

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1: 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Chad Tyson, that is going to wrap things up for me tonight. Thanks for hanging out. Yeah, there's my alarm to leave. Stacey's in next. I'll talk to you back here tomorrow night around 7 o'clock for a Wednesday edition of the show. Leave you with the offspring.

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It's Stacey and ZZ Top. Always a memorable time whenever you get to see them live. You know, a lot of people got to see ZZ Top for the first time whenever they went to their first concert. Now, Cheap Trick on a lot of dates with them this year. George Thorogood and the Destroyers. 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
1: It's Stacey and Vans Warped Tour doing a few dates this year. The full lineup for DC, at least, was released. Coheed and Cambria, Taking Back Sunday, Sleeping with Sirens, a bunch of others. So after DC, Vans Warped Tour, gonna do Long Beach, Montreal, Mexico City, and Orlando, all running July through November.

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1: It's Stacey. I'll never forget when we got throwing copper in the mail. It was either BMG or Columbia House. Ooh, those were the days.
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1: It's Stacy, and a busy year here for Sublime. 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
1: Oh, never mind. 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Hey, I'll figure it out by the time this thing runs out. It goes through July 3rd, so try to win that money.

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1069. It's Stacey, and it's super easy to find us if you make us a number one preset. 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Boop. 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
2: Now, we heard yesterday the rumors were starting to fly around late in this program. Like, hey, look, Browns may move Myles Garrett, Eagles, Rams, all this stuff ready to heat it up overnight. And then right around 9 a.m., it started to go a little crazy. I was like, yep, it's happening. This isn't coming out of nowhere. It started to heat up overnight. Right as 9 a.m. is cracking, things are going to start moving. Sure enough, he moved. Now, the Eagles had been linked to this trade, and I said, I understand A.J. Brown's a great wide receiver. I gave out a couple of reasons yesterday where I was like, I don't think this is the right move for the Browns. Look for it to be the Rams. Sure enough, that's what they did. The Rams understand they have a quarterback who can go win another Super Bowl, and he can absolutely do it this next year. Will they? There's no guarantees in these things. They know they have the team and the quarterback that can go do it. Myles Garrett is, if you just take the fandom we have to the brand out of it, Myles Garrett is more valuable to the Rams than he is to the Cleveland Browns. That is the reality. It's just a sad reality because that's where the team is. The elephant in the room is what? That Deshaun Watson ultimately ends up costing you Baker Mayfield and Myles Garrett. Ultimately, right? Directly, indirectly, say what you want, but that's what ends up happening here. That's what ends up happening. So I'm curious now, and I am just curious, and this isn't media spinning his narrative, looking for clicks. It's not. It's literally not. I am curious now if some of those quiet conversations we had heard early on about Myles didn't care for Baker because Myles wanted to be the star and so went to the team, and the team was like, first ballot Hall of Famer, absolute stud, and a quarterback people are still kind of like, maybe, is he in, is he out? And they went with Myles. Doesn't sound all that crazy. It really doesn't. I'm curious if those come back out now. I don't know, because I don't know for sure that's what happened. I know there were plenty of rumors about it. I remember saying over the last couple of years and year, though, that Baker's been gone so long and he's had enough success in Tampa that I would have assumed that those would have heated back up again, especially when Myles was hem-hawing in and out with the Eagles in the last Super Bowl, the whole thing. You know, the whole thing? I thought, and I still mostly think that. I wouldn't be surprised if you see those two guys do a podcast to make sure everybody knows. Wasn't us. I wouldn't be surprised. As a matter of fact, if I were those two, that's assuming that they care enough about it at all, and they probably don't. So the Rams give up Jared Verse, a 2027 first round pick, a 2028 second round pick, a 2029 third round pick. The Browns trade, you guessed it, just the one guy. Myles Garrett. So Myles is 30, but playing like he's 24. I mean, he is, the guy's a stud. We know it. Let's not try to cope it. The guy's a stud. 100%. Jared Verse is 25 years old and better than people believe he is. The Browns are betting on a future with Jared Verse. 100%. So here's the thing. He's from Dayton. People are like, oh, local boy. It's like, Dayton is not local to Cleveland. Like, you know it isn't. And he's leaving Los Angeles, a Hall of Fame coach, a Hall of Fame quarterback, and we're talking about it, why they make this move, because they want to go get a Super Bowl this year, and he's not going to get one. And he's now coming here. So the trade really will be about not who Jared Verse is as a player. The trade's now about who is Jared Verse as a person. Make lemonade or sit in the corner and pout. You're paid either way. So that's what it's going to be. If you're expecting the Dayton and the Buckeye and the local to carry through, forget it. Put it out the window. You're never getting it. It ain't going to be a thing. LeBron wants to play at Levy. Dude, let it all go. Let it all go. Too much money. Too much. They don't care. None of it. None of it matters. A Hall of Fame coach just told that guy, get out. And my man's going to be in his feels about it for a little while. So who is he as a man? Because that's what the money's for. Because you don't get the player until you get the man. So it's going to be interesting to see what happens there. But Miles is worth more to the Rams this year than he is to you. 100% he is. They done making moves? Well, I don't know. I'm not a general manager for this team, and probably that's good for you. I know I would not be. You're going to think I'm crazy, although a lot of you won't because the people are already suggesting it. But you moved Denzel Ward now, right? Why wouldn't you? I know he's really, really good. I know. But he's never going to be worth more money than he is right now, ever. Again, like any other human being, he is getting older by the day. He's not, you don't get better normally as the years go on. And let's see him in coverage when he doesn't have Miles. And what I don't want other teams to see is him in coverage when he doesn't have Miles, because now I just got less. Now, some of you that hate this trade because Miles is the star, and in sports, this is true. Normally, you lose the star, you lose the trade. So for people who hate the trade, you're going to be like, no, dude, don't move. You might be making sense about the math of that, but I don't trust Andrew Berry to go get me the resources back because, look, they just got taken here for Miles. Taken might be too far. It might be. I was surprised it wasn't more ones. I was, because of who he is. And we've seen other compensation for other players before. I feel like Steelers fans just got a really loud argument of, he's only worth the one? You've been in our faces about this guy this long? You're either stupid or we're wrong about him. So get ready to hear that from the Steel City for a little while, because they ain't going to shut up about it for a little while. They're not. But I'm moving off a lot of them guys, as many of them as I can. I don't know if they're tanking, but they're definitely in the resetting. 100% they are. The last draft we know was good. Those guys balled. I know the Shador thing. Set it aside. The rest of that draft, they balled. If this last draft they just had is even half as good, a lot of people feel like they had the best draft out of any team in the league. If that draft's half as good as the one before it, they got a couple of good players. And now adverse. And in the future. The problem with the Rams picks is they're going to be too good for these picks to be high enough in the first, even for it to be an absolute surefire stud. That's why I wanted more than one more. You make that argument that you need more than one first round pick for him, for that, that's an argument I don't think anybody can push back on you. He is a first ballot Hall of Famer, and he's going to help them win a Super Bowl. He moved the line yesterday. The man didn't even go to work.
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1: On your socials, the Hansberry Show. Some of you are aware of that as you let me know the state of audio quality this morning. And then, as we got the program back, weighing in on the news of the day, Myles Garrett, now a Los Angeles Ram. Yeah, I guess I should pull up his statement. Well, maybe we'll do that later. Still about us, if you ask me. I know what his statement says. I'd like to thank that community and blah, blah, blah, blah, blah, blah, blah. And I love you so much and blah, blah, blah, blah, blah. And I want to win and blah, blah, blah. And I bought part of the Cavaliers, so I'll still be around and blah, blah, blah. I know I got it. I got it. And I'm not mad at Miles. I'm not. I don't know. I think I'm losing my energy level to get angry about things these days. I think I am. It's probably good. I don't know how much I should really allow Myles Garrett to affect my anger level. He affected my enjoyment level a lot, though. I mean, I guess that's true. I mean, he did do that. I had been in that stadium more than a few times and watched that man make great plays. I had seen him, you know, from my couch make great plays. You know, give me some enjoyment. Saw him lay down in that Houston game, too, though. Yikes. Now, it's not about kicking dirt on him, though. It really isn't. When the deal got reworked in March, it was kind of, well, there's sign number one. That Houston game, too, though. Yikes. Now, it's not about kicking dirt on him, though. It really isn't. When the deal got reworked in March, it was kind of, well, there's sign number one. Well, probably sign number four, right? It's, you know, it was 2 years before that of, get me out of here, get me out of here, get me out of here. And then so you rework the deal in March, and then nobody had spoken to him with the regime change, and we were all trying to be like, it's fine, it's fine, it's fine. I remember said early on, it's on the coach like all the guy. Once we're this far in, it's the player is clearly being resistant to a meeting here. It's true. No other way around it. He is a minority owner of another franchise in here, in the area. How crazy that it'd be in town and, you know, I don't know, have a latte with the new head coach. Nuts, right? Crazy. So, I mean, the writing was on the wall for a while. I debated saying this. Because when somebody's awful enough to root for something like this, it's the worst of who we are as people. And I'm not rooting on it. I am a gut instinct and like initial reaction guy. And I'll tell you, like the first thought I had, this is crazy because it's not a wish. I swear to God. The first thought, my brother called me, goes, what do you think? I was like, David, I don't know why. I'm convinced he's going to get hurt. I don't know why. And I'm not sitting here like right now even feeling like for sure it's over. No. Or look at him, he's 30, the body breaks down. It's not what I'm saying. It's just initial reaction when I was like, he's going to get hurt in L.A. He's chasing too much. The boy's reaching too much. The next thing you know, he's going to go out there, dude. Next thing you know, the ankle's going to twist. It's not funny either. I'm more laughing about the fact that that's what my initial thought. It's not about he's breaking down. It's not cope. His body's over. That's not what it is. But I did have an initial thought of like, what if that happens to that guy?

0: Now, I'm not the kind of guy that if that happens, you look at me like, ah, look at Verse, he's killing your heart. No, because, like, again, I think that's, I think those people are terrible. I'm also not going to sit there when Myles Garrett gets his Super Bowl and be like, he's a first ballot Hall of Famer and we were going to waste him. So good for him. He went and got it. I used to kind of be, and I can still see the argument. I just don't necessarily have to use said argument. I don't love that. That feels a little too self-hatred-y and, you know, all of that. Myles can't go get me back the losses and turn them into wins. He can't do that. All we can do is try to get better every day moving forward for as long as we possibly can. All you can do is look inside the org, not the organization, but, you know, well, the organization of the NFL of and look at other franchises where people thought, no way, never going to happen. They'll never do it. Almost all of these teams have been in that situation at least once in their existence. There's like four that haven't been. Maybe six. The Bears were in it. That's a blue blood. And for years, no man's land. There are a lot of people who think the Rams and the Bears are going to battle for who goes to the Super Bowl pretty much all year. Could be. There was a time people told you, never, that'll never happen. If you got as good as the Vikings have been over the last couple of years, aren't you thrilled? I think the Browns are thrilled. I think season ticket sales would probably pick back up again. I think your general interest would pick way back up again. Other people have been telling you they're really focused on getting into that new facility, and clearly they are. Clearly they are. I said a couple of weeks ago, I was like, how good are they even trying to be? Like, they think they want to pick at the top of the next draft for a quarterback. You might be too good to do it unless you lose some of these games on purpose. They've got dudes now. How many one possession, single score games did they lose last year? Because honestly, a good offensive coordinator turned head coach couldn't manage a clock. A few. How many did they lose over the last couple of years? And yes, Myles playing great defense kept you in some of those games. There's no denying it. So let's not yada yada it. But how much of Myles does Verse have to be for that continue to be true? 60? 70? Probably closer to 85, unfortunately. So I still think it mostly comes down to not what Jared Verse was able to do as a professional in a Los Angeles Rams uniform around other great players. Who is he as a man? If he can, it's perspective. Will he view this as an opportunity to dig deep and prove, bitch, I'm real good. Like real, real good. And you're about to see it. If he views it as this, look out. And I, let me tell you, when you have people who are capable of doing something and something like this happens where you've been slighted just enough, if they want to push those chips in the middle on them, that can be something to see. Something to see. Is it cope? Yeah, of course. It's part of what I get paid to do. Shine up that turd to be like, it's going to be fine, buddy. Don't off yourself.
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1: Well, we're in the Hall of Fame city, and we have lost a Hall of Famer. Myles Garrett traded away to the Los Angeles Rams. 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That man moved the line. Didn't even go to work. Power, man. 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Get it? Pretty good. Pretty good. I had fun watching him in the stadium sometimes. I mean, it never lasted. You know, I didn't get to leave the stadium having fun. You know, I never had that. So maybe that's how you weigh it, no? Now, if you'd like to weigh it that way, you could flip the coin over by saying, you would have lost more games without him. Probably would have. I mean, the one game, didn't he have like something like 8 or 9 sacks or something like crazy? So, yeah, I'm willing to bet they scored less points because of that, right? He was pretty good. Still is pretty good. And will remain to be so. They get a young player back in the same position. He's 25, and he's undervalued. This is how sports work. You're either talked about or you're not. And everybody pretends that everybody else, these three guys can play and the rest of these leagues, you know, the rest of the league is bums. They're not bums. They just might not be a first ballot Hall of Famer. But what you got to say about a 25-year-old is, yet. I don't know if Jerry Verse will turn himself into a Hall of Famer. Would have been easier with the Rams in the winning. Maybe they get it turned around and they end up winning. Happens all the time. It's not going to be next year. They're not even trying. Like, they're not. They're on the build. You can see it. They have been, at least the last two drafts, they're making the right moves. The problem with what the Rams gave you back in compensation is they're too good for their picks to be at the high of the, that high in the, of the next couple of drafts. So they're either package pieces that you're going to put together to move up, and that's most likely the scenario, or you're hoping that Andrew Berry is one of these GMs who can find talent who is undervalued later in the draft. Now, he might be, because, well, he was a student of Howie Roseman, and this is Howie's claim to fame. There's that. And beyond it, one thing Andrew Berry is willing to do, and we've been critical, the fan base has, of him for being willing to do this. He's willing to go after that guy got some problems off the field, does he? Yeah, let's see what happens. Get a ball. And don't kid yourselves. Third and fourth round tight ends, wide receivers, edge rushers, and corners, and all this stuff. You might have a guy that might have a thing or two. You might have to excuse a thing or two. You know what? We already are. Not just we. All around the league. Some of you know the Josh Jacobs story. I mean, come on. Whatever you do, don't stand at a podium. Whatever you do. Can't be in the locker room there. You know? Welcome this guy back, no problem. So stop. Everybody making concessions all over this league. So, I don't know. Here's an angle of this I haven't gotten into yet. Not that that makes it important. You do have a new head coach. New blood isn't necessarily the worst thing in the world. Especially when the old blood was like, I don't know if I need to meet you. Because the old blood knew there's zero chance I'm ever going back in the building. So, F it. We were forced here by having to move off Kev. We were forced here. Myles saw his opening. He saw it all coming. Maybe he didn't see it. His agent's smart enough to see it. Myles is, you know, he's a pretty smart guy. So between the two of them, this is years in the making. You think he decided last week in Westlake, like, you know what? I don't care for this. I mean, come on. It's too much money. So what else were you going to do? The man man's had a pistol at your head for 3 years. at some point, it was we were being forced here. And so he goes. I think it might not be bad if you're trying to get a new vibe and new culture in that locker room. Miles is an overwhelming voice. Looms big in there. He won't even come in here to say hello to these dudes. Are you kidding me? You got to put the fire out. You got to put the fire out. And then you move on. And the culture changes. Our job now is to hope for the better, meaning that the culture changes for the better. I think it might. The problem with what they've done here is that it could be either thing. And I think that's what they've wanted. And this is what I mean. Todd Monken is the perfect coach to hang out the dry and fire the minute you want to go into that new building, bunch of new picks on the roster, and this thing shiny, and hand it over to whoever the Sean Payton of that moment is, who emailed the wrong thing or whatever, but he's a damn good coach and he's out there and he shouldn't be available and you're going to go get him. Monken's the perfect guy to lay in front of Conrail, let him run his ass over to bring that in. And it kind of feels like, all right, just tread water. Just tread water. One more year. Just tread water. Although it's actually going to be more than that until they get in. So that's the fly in the ointment of if that's their plan, and it could be. That's the fly in the ointment of that. It might be longer than that. By the way, is Arch Manning any good? Because that's what this is about, isn't it? A lot of it, Peyton and Tennessee and the whole thing. I know where the kid plays. I'm talking about their connection. That's what this is about, right? Forget about Baker. We went and got you a legacy name. He gonna look good in that orange? Already does. He's playing in the shade of it. I mean, right? Is he this good? Because I think that's what a lot of this is about. I actually like what I've been seeing out of Todd Monken, and that's what I worry. I worry he's a fall guy who actually might be better than we think. Like I said, people being slighted. I talked about that with Jared Verse a little bit. Todd Monken is a pretty damn good football coach who's been successful at multiple stops. And he's watched 19-year-olds get promoted to head coach around this league all over because it's a cool new trend. Think that guy likes that? More importantly, you think that guy likes the fact that he has to swallow that and not say it into a microphone? And now he's been given a chance. The Browns might have messed up and let one loose in the barn that they might not be ready to handle now. I mean, so much could be going on here. This is what I love about this team. They might not win any games, but they will never, ever, ever, ever be boring.
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2: 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If you missed yesterday's program, we do have a version of a podcast posted there for you. It's just about the 8 o'clock hour. Did have some trouble joining you live yesterday. Sorry. And then 9 a.m. is Neuter Tuesday. Now, that never goes into the podcast as per, like, I don't know. You got to talk to the suits. You got to talk to them, figure out why that's a thing. I get emails, I get told, and then next thing you know, I don't do stuff, right? That's kind of how that works. But I did give you this. Maybe this is why they don't want it on the podcast, because I make bad decisions like this and give you new Greta Van Fleet. This band sucks. This one was not good. This is called Play Your Games. They're like the Chili Peppers. Like, the band could be good, but the singer makes it awful. Oh, my God. Just one for the road. I get it. I mean, there's the Robert Plant ripoff thing, and Reyes, Robert Plant sounded like a woman back in the day, and plenty of people had said that and all of that, but I don't know. He was good at it. He was good.
3: It's a turd.
2: That was bad. Then I gave you New A Perfect Circle. This is Starless. They don't even try to make, like, smash hits. They make, check that dude's basement, man. But again,

0: That's Starless there. Now, again, big old hit record. Well, no, that's not what they do, but I'll go.
1: Not a turd.
0: Yay. And let me give you a new Shinedown. They're young again. Proof. They're trying to sound like Dayseeker. No. Let's be young again.

I voted not a turd. It's a bad thing to say about a person, but I think I liked Heroin Brent a little bit better. I like Drunk Metallica better, too, to be fair. Hi. Agree. Yeah.

0: Yeah, I mean, Shine Now, dude. They know what they're doing. They know what they're doing.
1: Not a turd.
0: Yay. Those guys have the goods. They have had it for a while. They have there. So we'll go with not a turd. I'm willing to bet they're going to be able to push that one up the very hill. So the podcast that is posted yesterday, that at WRQK.com, is mostly centered around, well, not mostly, it is centered around one subject. You got just the 1 hour there posted for you, and it was Myles Garrett. I mean, that's topic A. And a lot of what we talked about yesterday is what was received back in compensation. Talk about the draft picks for the next couple of years. If the GM seems to be heading in the right direction, making some decent picks, then next thing you know, you can load up the cabinet again. All right. But we also talked about the edge rusher that's coming back to fill the shoes of Myles Garrett. Now, first, I'll tell anybody who wasn't with us yesterday that I told you filling the shoes of Myles Garrett's not really a thing. That's not really a thing that's going to exist. Okay? You probably still do have the best edge rusher in the division, though. Steelers fans won't like that, but it might be true. you might still have that. And I kept saying, I think it's about the guy. Who is he as a person? Because he is being traded away. He didn't choose it. Traded away from a future Hall of Fame coach. We know it. Don't kid yourselves, right? McVay's going in. Matt Stafford's already going in. And if they get the second Super Bowl with Miles, he will moonwalk in. So that's, you know, the whole sport is coach and quarterback. And he had Hall of Fame at both. And did not have a decision in coming to the Cleveland Browns. Got moved for Myles Garrett. Now, again, he's a football player, business guy. He understands. Well, yeah, I'd probably trade me for Miles too, right? Like, there's that. I understand it. But the situation. Now, the man got off the plane yesterday. You see him? All smiles, ear to ear. It's a small thing, but only because he smiled. If he didn't, or if he just looked the stoic thing, or this or that, it rings loud. And you know it. It's all anybody's going to talk about for a week. Because there's not much else to talk about. But the kid gets off the plane and looks happy as hell to be here. So, I think it's one of two things. Maybe a combination of them both. Naturally happy guy. Still being paid a lot of money. You know, the whole thing. Or knows what the situation is. Knows what the situation is. And knew. Man, if I don't nail this, everybody's going to talk about it for a while. And honestly, I kind of hope it's that. I kind of hope that he knows. All right, I need to sell this. I kind of hope. Because then I know you're smart. Which means you're coachable. So welcome to Cleveland. Welcome to the Browns. I'm happy to have you. Miles was heading out no matter what. He was gone. You could have talked me into another first round pick. I get all that. I get that. And I think another GM maybe could have gotten it. Saving Miles, I don't think that was ever on the board. I think the man had his mind made up. So we'll get into that again another couple of times today. You'd be surprised after all these years on the planet with one another, how little we understand about one another until we interact with one another. That we will get to a little bit in the 8 o'clock hour. There might be another Cleveland Browns issue we haven't talked about enough, the Joe Royer situation. We might have to touch on that a little bit. You've heard about burnout leading to people quitting their jobs. Wait till you hear what burnout is doing to the workplace. Next, we're going to get into that today, too, on the Stansberry Show. But today's Wednesday, June the 3rd, 2026. So we're going to find out what day it is next right here.
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0: Hey, guys, Stansberry here. 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
1: I have a set of these Gary Clark Jr. tickets to give out. Might have more than one set of those, actually. We'll get to those later in the program. We had opened talking a little bit about, yesterday's show, which gives you New Turn Tuesday. Greta Van Fleet is a part of that. And they just don't really do it for me. Now, a lot of guys with my job, and this has kind of moved on to just guys my age, really, too. Just who anybody with a social media account just really like to hammer how much they don't like them because of the... Well, I think, let's be honest, I think there's a little bit of the just, you know, beg, borrow, and steal aspect of it from Led Zeppelin. Now, the thing about it is, you know, music is a copycat business. I've defended it a million times, but they're not necessarily for me. We played their new one for New Turn Tuesday yesterday, Play Your Games. And they have songs that I think are better than this one. I've seen them live a couple of times. They've opened for Metallica. I got lucky enough to see that. That's a tough ask. That's a big stage, big moment. The crowd was not thrilled. Well, I'll put you on the road, bud. I'll see you on the road. Now, here's the other thing. They had one called Highway Tune. Andrew here is telling me. You're being a little hard on them. It's like, I'll agree that Play Your Games isn't the best offer. He's like, they have songs that will earworm you, get stuck in your head. Never really seemed to be the issue for me. Here's Highway Tune. Let's see.

Well, yesterday during this segment, I said the guitar player is the star of the show, having seen them live. The groove is good here.

That's better than play your games, Andrew. I would grant you that. He sounds more like Robert here, which is why it's better. Yeah, the groove of that's great. That's fine. Yeah, they're the Red Hot Chili Peppers. That's what they are. Here's My Way Soon. All right, hold on. I've heard all of these. I just don't remember what's what, because I don't spend a lot of time listening. There are other bands who do the throwbacky thing a little bit more. Rival Sons. I get them mixed up with the Glorious Sons, but Rival Sons is another one.

All right, the groove of this again. Musically, they have, well, I don't know, I have it, but they're. He gets into a little bit of, it's a little closer to Geddy Lee here. And I love Geddy. I understand people don't. I love him. Yeah, I don't necessarily need it. Meeting the Maker, is that this one?

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4: Something was sent to my house the other day. I'm not sure I'm smart enough to know what's inside of it, which makes me dumb enough to think the right idea is to open it live in here. And so we'll do that next hour on the program. All right, I am told here that it is National Simp Day. And we kind of pull all of these from the same source. There's like a collection site that has these. And that's kind of how we got into it, is that a lot of them are eye-rolly. Term I've kind of coined there. And, then there are others that will get you into some halfway decent conversations. And it's done that a time or two. But it is National Simp Day. If you spend any time online, you have probably heard or seen, rather, somebody else called a simp. You may have been called one. You may have even thought while looking at somebody else's post, oh, dude, don't do that, because that kind of gets you in the... Simp is mostly this. It's mostly the guy who tries to nice guy his way into the girl, and he doesn't understand she's been on the hustle with him from the beginning. It's happened. It happened. It does happen. This word gets thrown around a lot, a ton. So much so that I have referred to myself a time or two as Simpy Stansberry, because that just makes the alphas freak out. Because this is like the number one thing like that an alpha is afraid of. This is their kryptonite, is that they should ever, ever, ever, ever, ever have one of their toes over the simp line. They are just deathly afraid of it. I mean, they're not afraid of nothing, except for the fact that somebody might think that they love a woman. It's a $900 truck payment, baby. It's a decent place to cry, ain't it? Have fun out there, kid. So what I wanted to do is I wanted to go to a dictionary source. And I am going to stop here to say that I once upon a time lost a very dedicated listener because I casually pulled a definition from dictionary.com, and that was like the number one infraction for him. And he was like, that's it, I'm out. My wife thinks it's this, and that definition is different, and I'm out. And that dude turned into a little, he was one of those alphas, by the way, and he turned into a little girl over dictionary.com. Okay? So much so that I still hear about it occasionally, because he doesn't listen at all. But I have now pulled this up at Merriam-Webster's dictionary. And don't you worry, I have bookmarked said page for us in the future to not get us in the dictionary.com problem ever again. Okay? So here is Merriam-Webster's definition of a simp. Verb, to show excessive devotion to or longing for someone or something. Usually used for... And they give you an example here. He simps for women that don't reciprocate his feelings. He puts them on a pedestal. And there are a lot of schools. Two schools people try to use often are the, I'll be a dick to her, man, because she got daddy issues. And it does work. It does work. Or everybody's so mean to her and all this stuff and blah, blah, blah. And I'm just going to be the one thing that's not a problem in her life and blah, blah, blah. And the whole thing. And it's, a little bit in the middle is kind of what works. Isn't it? Who the hell would listen to you? Look at all the problems you had. Yeah, it's fine. Been around a little bit. It's fine. This is like the number one sin for an alpha. But that's what your definition is. That yes, you love a woman and she does not reciprocate. This has turned into, by the way, that if a guy carries in the groceries for his wife, simp, where is simp? She's the woman, blah, blah, blah. Which I hate. Because I want to tell people who are like, oh my God, they're trying to take us back to the 50s. I'm like, no, they're not. It's like, well, some of them online are, though. Where it gets a little tricky is happy wife, happy life. And I've said to you before, I've preached it. I have a hard time living it. I have a hard time not saying the thing that's going to get you yelled at in the moment right there, 100%. And then, even more, I have a harder time not coming in here and throwing a grenade into my life to get through the segment. You know what I mean? That's been a little bit of a problem. I have preached this before and have a harder time doing it in my life. I think happy wife, happy life, and all of that, it all comes down to who you've made the decision about. There are women who are going to take that system, abuse it, and run to the far end of the earth with it. It's our job as a person, man or woman, to have that kind of somewhat figured out before you get in to a full commitment. You look at the courting phase as like nerdy, Flanders, as a everybody jumps straight into the end result and then wonders why everything's a little bit of a mess. But like, there's a if you have the marriage, carry in the groceries because she's doing something on the other, right? Like, there's that thing that happy wife, happy life doesn't necessarily mean, it does not mean just let her run crazy. It doesn't. I've told you before, there's a guy I know who became the first guy I call with any free ticket I get. He's the first guy I call. You know why? He's allowed to go. And the reason is because she does not worry about that boy when he leaves. That doesn't mean he ain't coming home drunk. He is. I don't mean he ain't coming home after spending too much money at the golf show. He is. He ain't never, ever, ever, ever, ever, ever coming home after having unzipped them pants. So he's allowed to go where he wants, when he wants, comes and goes. There's a lesson in that. He still went to the show and bought the driver. He still plays, dude, he still did the thing he wants to do. He just didn't do the one thing you are not allowed to do. Small trade-off for the right wife. And baby, does he ever have her? 100% in spades, on lock. And he knew it. Done cuffed that up early when he met her. Because he knew. And they're happy as hell. There's a lesson in that. That's not simping. He treats that lady like she is a gold bar. Because she is. It's not simping. Notice, he's still allowed to do what he wants. That's what you would call my ride or die. It's not even a question. Tickets for Blossom? Yo, dude, I got tickets. Do Black Keys. You and me, right? We're going, right? Every single time. Not even another person comes in my mind until he says no. Because I've never heard not one time, oh, no, man, I gotta ask her. Oh, no, man, I gotta ask her. I don't know, I gotta ask her. Because he doesn't do the one thing you're not supposed to do. There's a lesson in that.
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2: Guardians get a win yesterday over the Yankees. 9-4 in that one. They play again tonight, 7 o'clock. Oh, by the way, the Stanley Cup Final. Underway. Game one last night. Vegas. Takes the win over the Carolina Hurricanes. If my Sabres aren't going to be in it, yeah, we'll go with my second home of Las Vegas. Let's hope on that. We had talked a little bit about National Simp Day. And simp is kind of like, yeah, you kind of... It's mostly about a man who tries to, like, nice guy his way into the relationship, right? She won't see the wolf in sheep's clothing. She won't see it. And, you know, a little bit of that. Or just doesn't have another way to pick somebody up, so the niceness. You know, the guy that ends up moving the furniture without getting the sex. That guy. That guy in the movie. Don't worry about him. He's just my friend. That guy in the movie. That's what a simp is. That's what it is, right? But it has kind of been, there's so much fandom in the world. And with online communities, the fandom has gotten together. And there's nothing fandom likes more than tearing down their own property. The thing that they're a fan of, right? They love doing it. Unless an outsider talks trash about said thing. It was true inside my KISS fandom. It was true inside of Star Wars fandom. It's true. It's just kind of true. And that's kind of where that word has kind of been moved out of that. It's, I think, if you'll allow me to assume here, that Eminem kind of had that song Stan. And then that was like, you know, you became a stan for people. And then I think we kind of reserved that for it. It's like, nah, you're good. You know, you're a fan of this and that. When you've gone overboard with your fandom, then we move you from stan to simp. It's all very confusing.

0: But I've, you know, I've heard this before. Quit simping for, you know, Spielberg or whatever. Quit simping for Spielberg or quit simping for Disney. The movies suck. It's time to admit it. It's like it's become one of those nauseating terms online. And you are not wrong. Those of you that reached out and told me, oh, that word's about fandom more today than it is about even relationships. And I would agree if you spend time online. I don't think if somebody, if you're, this, it's so interesting. There are multiple conversations. There's online conversations and then there's real life, here we are in the world conversations. And sometimes they don't always align in the same fashion. We are going to talk about Spielberg, by the way, a little later in the program, because people, I guess, are being accused of simping for him. I guess some people have, there are some leaks of this new movie, Disclosure Day. People have seen it. A lot of people feel as if he has been washed for a while. I don't know. I would have to look at the rundown. I'm going to trust Steve a little bit until I see something that makes me go, Jesus, what a pile of trash this is. I'll probably ride with Spiels. You know what I mean? I'll probably, you know, I'll give him a couple of feet of rope to see if he can, if he can turn it into something. I'll trust him from here. Right. So Disclosure Day, and this is all about the aliens. There's another accusation out there about that movie, and it's another reason why I wanted to discuss it. We will get into that a little later in the program. As I brought movies up, I have a time or two. Those of you that listen a lot, you probably have heard it. I had made a claim, and especially during COVID, I was like, these theaters, it's over. It's over. They're done. It's coming straight to your living room now. People got 80-inch televisions and sound bars. Why the hell? And of course, people early push back and say, dude, you don't understand. You take the kid out of the living room, it doesn't matter that they're just still watching a movie. It's a different experience for them. You were right. I gave it to you. And I had said, some other niche things or whatever. You know, you talk to me about horror movies. You talk to me about some action flicks or whatever. I think your romantic comedies are going to suffer at the theater for a long time. And, you know, if you can't get people to the theater for every type of film, you know, what will that mean for theaters in the long run? Since having said all of that, I have gone to the movies more often than people, some people, who had been arguing with me about how the theater was going to be there forever. I don't know what happened. And I'm going this very week. I'm going tomorrow to see a movie. This is, I'm going to use the word interesting. It's, I don't know. I hope it will be for you. But for me, it's mostly, it is interesting to me because if there was a time you were, had you said this to me, I would have never even believed you. But I'm going to the theater tomorrow to see what has traditionally been considered to be a nerd IP, intellectual property, right? Like kind of like a nerdy thing. Now nerd things have exploded and it's the culture now and all of that. That's not the conversation. But it's throwbacky nostalgia to like the 80s from when I was growing up. I'm a Gen Xer. And it's not the Star Wars movie that's in theaters right now. Up until about 5 years ago, if you would have told me that, you could have knocked me over with a feather. Because of how long I had been a fan and in. And I defended The Force Awakens. I still think The Force Awakens is a good movie. Whether it's not as good as a New Hope and all that. Granted, and all that. But I still thought, I was like, that one actually works. The Force Awakens works. The other two that came after that were like, why would you have done this, man? You went out of your way to try to piss Star Wars fans off. And then when they got mad, you then got mad at them for being mad. You did this on purpose. Say whatever you want. You did it on freaking purpose. You told us you were doing it on purpose. I didn't understand why they were doing it. And sure enough, none of those movies get watched now on Disney Plus, and all the people watch the prequels and they watch the original trilogy. I'm going to the theater tomorrow to see a nerd IP from the 80s. And it's not the Star Wars movie that's in the theater. Do you have any idea how bad you have to toy with something to take a fan from all in, still has figures, still will buy pretty much anything? Does the Mountain Dew package have Vader on it? Yeah, even in my mid-40s, I probably want it, right? Like, even you take that guy, disposable income, the whole thing to, I don't know, man, I'm out. So, what am I seeing instead? Something I was not a fan of. I'm going to see the He-Man movie tomorrow. Mostly because it's a way to kill the afternoon. The trailer doesn't even look all that good. I don't think it's going to be that good. They put Jared Leto in it for some reason. I don't know what the hell studios are real. People do not like this guy. People do not like Jared Leto. You got to let it go. And I don't think the voice that he's doing of, you know, by the way, Skeletor. Sorry. See, watch this. That was a brain fart. I would have known that on top of mine. The character, Skeletor, I would have known that on top of mine. That was a little bit of a brain fart trying to make a point. Here's another way to make a point. Once upon a time, I knew the cat that He-Man runs around on. Rides around on, sorry. For the life of me. To save a life I care about. I could not tell you the name of that thing right now. And yet I bought a ticket, a $24 ticket to go see that movie tomorrow. Versus the Star Wars movie that's in the theater. I don't know if that says more about Star Wars. By the way, if you're a He-Man fan, do you like that? I can't imagine. Because if the movie works for the casual, it doesn't work for you, right? I mean, that's normally how the nerd culture stuff works. The more you broaden it out, that's when fans are like, oh, what the hell did you do to this?
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1: Brianne using her First Amendment right to communicate with the program via socials and say, Stansberry, you were going to the movies and you're not going to see Backrooms? What's the matter with you? Yeah, I am going to the theater tomorrow. We did get into that. I am not seeing Backrooms. And apparently, I am the only one. I take it she is saying, I don't have to take it. She goes on to tell me it was really, really good. I stopped reading because, you know, people don't think things can be spoilers. I don't want to know. And here's the thing about Backrooms. I don't know. I don't know anything about it. Not the first thing about it. Here's what I know. It was shot. I don't even know what the budget number is. It was shot on a low budget. There's not a lot of sets. It's absolutely crushing in ticket sales. People have a little bit of a predictor here that movie filmmaking is going to change now moving forward because of a hit can be done on this scale. I would love for all of that to be true, and it could be. I don't know. It's not necessarily my world. It does remind me of the Saw argument. It feels like the horror or suspense genre can be done more economically than some other things we would like to see in theaters. Or maybe on the TV screen. That we would want to watch. That's one of those things. I don't have a ton of examples. It feels true. And there's my math on that. Saw's the big example. Well, I mean, kind of always. Because they were always like, horror movies are what? They're usually low rent, and normally what you have is a star in them early. Think Kevin Bacon and Friday the 13th. That's kind of what they are. They're vehicles. They're not normally great projects. You know, historically, that's not what they have been. It's not to say Backrooms is not a great movie. It's not. Like because we love Friday the 13th. You see what I'm saying? But they can be done on a more economical model. They have been done so forever. So I don't know. Other than those few facts on that movie, I don't know a damn thing about it, except for the fact that people keep writing it now to be like, yeah, man, go see that. I have a few others, Tom amongst them, telling me, oh, that's on the docket. Like, I'm going to see it today. That's my plan. That's my afternoon. I'm going to see that. I'm doing it. And so there's another one out there. This is how little I've been paying attention to this space. I know Backrooms is the name of the one. Is Obsession the name of the other one? Obsessions? Is it plural? I think I'm in the ballpark on that. You'll have to forgive me. This all got brought up, because I am going to the theater tomorrow, and I'm going to go see, and this is where Terry used his First Amendment right to write in and yell at me. Idiot, you are not going to see the He-Man movie. You are going to see Masters of the Universe. Okay, fair enough. I can't decide which moniker makes me feel sillier saying. If I'm honest, He-Man. So much thought went into that, right? He-Man. That, or Masters of the Universe. But I am going to see that. And that was a little bit of a conversation for us because there is a Star Wars property in theaters right now. Here's what's crazy. It's a Star Wars property that when the show, The Mandalorian, came out, I was in here, what did it run on Sunday? Whatever, the day after it ran, I was like, this is great. One of the best things we've seen Star Wars do in a while. They made a Western in the Star Wars world. This is killer, right? It was killer. And then, you know, you kind of go on and on and on. And welcome to TV. That's not a Mandalorian problem. Welcome to it. And now I'm just kind of at the point where I'm like, but you couldn't tear me away from my Millennium Falcon when I was a kid. Couldn't tear me away from the Star Wars stuff when I was an adult. I had seen He-Man. I had a Castle of Grayskull because it was like a cool thing to have to put other stuff in. And this, I am not. I even said, I don't know the name of the cat. Once upon a time, he rides one, right? And is it green? And it's got stripes on it, right? I remember that. Little Bashful, was that thing? Was it? Do I have the wrong one? I was, this feels, He-Man feels over, maybe I'm wrong on my ears here, but He-Man feels overlapped with Thundercats. And I was Thundercats ho maybe a little bit more than I was He-Man. But I don't know, I kind of want to see a dumb turn your brain off movie. That if He-Man's not a dumb turn your brain off movie, they have made the wrong movie. I mean, the trailer looks like they tried to make it as cheesy as humanly possible, which I think might be the right move because that's what He-Man kind of was. I mean, it was kind of like, we got to sell this. We made this toy mold by accident. Let's make it popular. All right, here comes a cartoon, right? It's kind of, I mean, we know they had the show about the show and they admitted all of that. I mean, we're here now. So I think leaning into it might be the right way to go. Not sure you could out-cheese the, what was it, the 1987 classic? Dolph Lundgren's Masters of the Universe? I'm not sure you could out-cheese that one. That might even be a fool's mission trying to do that. But yeah, I'm heading into the theater. I would admit this to you, that back rooms would probably be a better use of my time and then would probably lead to a more in-depth conversation that I could use for my profession. But that's exactly what I'm going to the movie theater tomorrow for, is to kind of maybe get away from that just a little bit. You know what I mean? Just a little bit. And those, you know, shoot 'em up action movies, lasers out of the eyes. They'll do it just about every time. Steven Spielberg's back in the theater next week. And of course, there's now this huge conspiracy on he running Hollywood and what his job for the government is. So that's next on The Stansberry.
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3: We'll take a look at the Myles Garrett situation, Trey. Next hour. Did you hear he apparently, when he got to the Rams facility after like a wild 24 hours, can I work out? Isn't that just such a good story for him to have out there? Yeah, we'll get into it. All right. People are starting to pile on Steven Spielberg a little bit. This is in line with my nobody gets remembered. And, you know, that statement can kind of mean a couple of different things, and this will be a perfect example. You start to get towards the tail end of your career, people can kind of tell, all right, well, he's going to be done soon, and make room for the next people. Was he ever really that good? Let's be honest. And secretly, that's who really directed that. You think Spielberg was on set every single day directing that? And like, and all of a sudden, everything you had ever done, you were no good now. Scrape the faces off of Rushmore. Make room for the new crew. Happens all the time. It's kind of one of the things I mean when I say nobody gets remembered. We go out of our way to wash people off. But Spielberg, let's be honest, that guy has given us some stuff. Some killer stuff. That guy went on an absolute terror run. Let me see here. I mean, there's Jaws, right? I mean, there's that in 75. Then you get Close Encounters of the Third Kind, 1941, Raiders of the Lost Ark, E.T. And then I guess there's the segment that he had directed for Twilight Zone, the movie. Like, they kind of got a couple of different hands in on that, and he had directed that. If that's the slide in 83, okay. But then in 84, Temple of Doom, Stroke of Genius, Amazing Stories, The Color Purple, Empire of the Sun, Indiana Jones and the Last Crusade. Oh, yeah, I probably shouldn't have talked about that one. So, you know, skip ahead a little bit over a couple. Jurassic Park, you guys are crazy about it. Have I ever sat down, watched Jurassic Park front, middle, back, all the way through? I know I've seen it all. I don't believe I've ever done that. 2 and 3? I think I've seen bits and pieces when TNT was a thing, when we would like lay around on the couch and like skip around. That wasn't, I don't think they suck. I don't think they're bad. I don't know. Like, sometimes you just kind of miss stuff. I kind of, even that's right in the middle of like, I'm graduating high school. Like, wasn't part of my thing. Schindler's List is a movie I need to see again because it's been so long. And again, yeah, here comes The Lost World. Saving Private Ryan's great. AI, Minority Report, great. Catch Me If You Can, great. Yeah, so, I mean, the guy's been out there. And he has another one coming next week. I guess some people have already seen this. It's hard to tell, right? Because you have opening night, then you have soft opening, and then the soft opening, and then you have the VIP. And it's like, Jesus Christ, put the damn movie out already. Right? But, like, this is... He's got Disclosure Day coming. This is Aliens Exist. And we're going to be, you know, getting the disclosure information, I suppose, is what happens there. And Emily Blunt, I think, is in this. And she is, has a watchable quality, I believe. I enjoy her. I get her. She's attractive and she's also talented. So I understand it. There are some other people. I see some names here. I don't really recognize a lot of them. I'm not sure that's important either. Although, you know, did I just say star power doesn't matter about the movies? Jeez. That might not be great. So there's a conspiracy running wild all over that Disclosure Day is teasing the actual alien reveal. Well, here's why they believe it. I guess the trailer. That towards the end of the footage, Spielberg says, I used to say to myself, wouldn't it be wonderful if all of this turned out to be true? I'm now thinking, wouldn't it be wonderful for people to know? I think that's not... Okay, this is tough because I do believe aliens exist. I have always believed in... All right, back up. A lot of people listening. The little green men thing gets tough. Intelligent life form out there in the planetary systems and the like, we're alone. I'm not sure I buy it. I remember Elon, nobody likes to rely on that guy now, but Elon once said, they're either everywhere or nowhere. And both thought is terrifying. It's true. He had said that like 15 years ago when people still liked him. They were still shoving the CNN camera into space then. Now he has done some few things, I think, maybe. Anyway, let's not get all wrapped up in that guy. But I liked that statement, you know. I believe, I'm a believer, you know, of things out there. I buy that. We've had Disclosure Day, have we not? I feel as if I have sat in here over the decade plus run of doing this show and have said, hey, look, the government just admitted it. They just admitted it. And I then went on to say this statement that my entire life I watched idiots freak out at the magazine rack waiting in line at the grocery store about this subject. They're literally telling you, yes, you've been right all along. And it's like, eh, whatever. I couldn't believe it. I guess until Elvis holds hands with one on Fulton, we're not going to. But and that's my point. You think a movie is how I think they would tell you now? I'm not sure it would be. Old media, the movies? And a boomer to boot? I don't know if I buy it. Again, go read not film Twitter. Go read young film Twitter. This dude's a bum. You ain't heard? He made boomer slop. He's done. It's over. He made boomer propaganda boomer slop. Is what they now are calling him. You know, because Indy and buddies and we're all friends and the blah, blah, blah. And it's a big blockbuster and corporations got to make a lot of money with Steven Spielberg and so blah, blah, blah. And look, and then he took all of their money. So you're compromised. And I know you don't believe me. And that's why you haven't believed a lot of the other things where I'm saying, like, you won't believe what is happening, the hunting that is happening for intelligent, creative, and most importantly, rich people. He made propaganda boomer slop is what they think. And my point is that if you're looking to make a disclosure statement today, I think you're using the influencer, not Steven Spielberg, as crazy as that's.
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1: Wait till you hear what burnout is causing more and more the workforce to do. It's not just quit. This, I was surprised. I would have bet against this. We'll get into it. You know, I'll rely on phrases. Often they were called crutch phrases when you get yelled at by your program director about them. But I, you know, I'll use two sides of the coin. Let me flip that over, right? You know what I mean. And another one I've used over and over is there's a lot to unpack here. There's a lot to unpack here. And that was definitely true yesterday about a huge trade in the NFL. Big trade. Involving the Cleveland Browns. You know this. Myles Garrett got traded to the Los Angeles Rams. You know this. That's how big the trade was. It is. I mean, he changed the Rams' future bets yesterday on their odds to win the Super Bowl. Now, Myles Garrett isn't the only player who's going to be capable of doing that. He isn't, nowhere near. But, like, he is among the list of guys who can do that. He's that good. And there was a lot to unpack. He hadn't talked to the team and, like, the reworking of the deal and what does this mean moving forward and all of this. And we discussed a couple of different angles about it. One of them that we didn't get to, Zach brought to my attention yesterday while we were having the conversation.

0: like, oh, that's a good point. And he found me at the Instagram, but the Stansberry Show is where I'm on your socials. And he said, you know, the part people aren't talking about yet, and I know it'll come out, is my kid, and not just his. He said, the first thing my son said is, I want a Rams jersey now. Now, of course, there is the conversation of how it's more acceptable now to wear, you know, just on fashion, or even if you just jump ship fandom, you can do this now more than ever, and that's not the conversation. His thing is, like, this is bad for your team on that level. And it might be overstating it, because Miles isn't the first player to move from the Cleveland Browns, and he won't be the last. Probably won't even be the last coming now. But there's no consoling me through this, man. I'm going to watch my kid jump ship. I said, the young fan argument is an important one, though. And it will get yada yada'd over just because under the file and under the get with the times, it's the way it is. It's a business. You got to know. I don't know how old Zach's kid is, but I'm going to guess younger than 10. Maybe I'm wrong. But the young fan argument, I do think, is important. There's a little recency bias in this opinion. Vague as I can be moving forward here, but wasn't that long ago I was at a sporting event and a young fan had been at their first experience. It had been a long time. Just in age. But then when you add career in, it had been a long time since I had been at my first anything live event related. And sure enough, Jose makes a great play. More than one. And they lost and all that. Jose made a great play. Sparkle in the eye, the whole thing. Has inquired about another experience or maybe watching of this since. Lead to a lifelong fan? I don't know. But if you watch again, if you do this, it's filling up the cup. And sports are really good at making money. I don't think they always look to the future the best. They try to do it a lot. And I think sometimes that they make some mistakes. You can tell that they're worried about it as they have athletes getting slimed on Nickelodeon. And they have Simpsons running the same football game that's on. And I get it. Like, take swings. You're going to have to take some swings to figure out what works. I get that. But I think Zach might have a little bit of a point here, not just for the Cleveland Browns. I think football in general, sports in general, needs to be worried about this. I'm overstating it, yes. But Matt Light, former NFL player, said football fans barely watch the sport anymore. Fantasy football fans watch it now. He said, those sound like the same group of people, but they're not always the same group. There's an overlap. They're not always the same group of people. He's a little bit right. So that's eating away at a little bit of a problem here. And then beyond that, what I thought on the way home from said sporting event the other day was preteen and teenager. Now, this was when posters were important to be on walls. I don't think it's necessarily the same way today. So it wouldn't be the posters. But you went into me, Tim, Adam, Jim, all my buddies, and them cul-de-sacs, man, and go on them walls. Big Hurt, Bo Nose, Viscal, Albert Bell, baseball. We watched football. We played football when we got off the bus. Played a little S the Q once or twice too. And yeah, you were Brian Sipe, you were this and that. So we loved all the sports. But hanging off them walls, along with the football posters, were baseball stars. What's the way people talk about baseball now? It still makes a lot of money, this and that. What I'm saying is that there is, I always reference it. If you would have told Tom Verducci, baseball writer, in 86 that the NFL would have overlapped the Major League Baseball, they would have laughed in your face. Because people just couldn't see a seismic change happening like that. Pride cometh before the fall. I'm overstating it, I know. And this is anecdotal for sure, but I've told you about me personally. that I love sports. I can passionately discuss it. I can passionately gamble on it. Have done both this very week. You take me off the air, my viewership drops. I don't know what the number is. It would approach the word significant, though. There's a burnout that's happening with these things. The money's still there. Rating's still high right now. I understand. This is one of those times where if you're in Blockbuster's office going, bitch, you ain't seen Netflix? Dude, I'm telling you, this is going to be a problem. They're lined up outside the door to get Jurassic Park, dummy. We're going to be fucked.
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1: Something had been delivered to the home. I'm not really sure what's inside of it, if I'm honest. I didn't want to open that alone, so we'll do that as a class together next hour here. Michael says, Stansberry, I have heard some Chicken Little stuff on the radio throughout my years. But sports are over? Might be an all-timer, man. Okay, let's back up. That's not exactly what I said. That's not exactly what I said, although it's not crazy somebody walk away thinking that I had. The Myles Garrett trade got us here. We talked yesterday about the fact that the player you got in return is 25, not 30. And, you know, we took a look at a lot of different angles about it. And Zach had just reminded us that there is a fandom aspect, not just players and GMs and coaches, and that there's a young fan aspect to this. And the moment his son heard, and I would imagine his son or daughter would not be alone in this. I'm willing to bet a lot of you had this. I want a Rams jersey now. Where Miles goes, my heart goes. The younger the fan, the more likely you are to be emotional, heart goes with it, and not think first about, okay, I get it, it's a business. I like Miles. This kind of sucks, but it's a business. I get it. And probably the younger you are, the less likely you were to be the kind of person that's like, oh, he won out per jersey, see you later. You know, you're probably less likely to be that guy. Or person, I should say, too. But we had talked about that, and I said, well, I think that there is a problem brewing inside of sports here. Hear me out. Monday, we talked to Scott from winningfornextyear.com. And one of the things we discussed was what? If you were with us, you know. That one of these guys who's going to be playing for the NBA Finals that starts tomorrow night actually wants to win it. I'm going to say it again, that one of the guys, you can actually see it in him that he actually cares about winning it. It's not just a Jokic problem. We've known this for a while. I have called it the polite lie in a lot of different industries where, like, yo, my man, the money's made by you giving a damn and be like Mike and the Gatorade and all that. So like, might want to put the positive front on this just a bit. This keeping it real thing ain't great. Because the reality is, a lot of money, man, whether I win or lose. Just put it like this. You're paid the same amount of money whether you went into work today or not. Did you go? Some of you go because you love what you do. Would it be over 80% of you? You know the answer is no. No matter what the job is. You know, I've talked to male porn stars who literally told me they have, like, played hooky. A guy once told me his job was to go sit there with Jaden James, Rachel Starr, and watch them do a man's favorite thing for 2 hours. And he played hooky to go get drugs and do something while welcome to addiction. But, like, you take the point, right? You, whatever your grind is, it becomes your grind. I would hate for oral sex to be ruined for me on that level. Because honestly, brother, they sell pistols everywhere, and I'm ending it that very day. But that's nuts. Don't let me get sidetracked on that one because it makes me sad every time I think about it. But you take the point. You get to the yada yada part of your day. Remember that stupid Jimmy Fallon movie? They see those guys eating in a restaurant. And they just got crushed. And he's like, well, of course, it's their job. And like this big realization happens. And he realizes, dude, you know who's got some of that oral? Like Rachel Starr. It's that Drew Barrymore lady. You know what I mean? And so he goes, now welcome to the movies. But there's trouble brewing here. We celebrate when guys actually look like they give a damn about winning. Fantasy football has moved team fandom all around the board. Has been doing it for a little while. What's the percentage of a sports fan that thinks that the games are rigged? I don't think there's a systemic league-wide issue, but we know for sure we've at least had referee issues and certain player issues. That was before they legalized the gambling and put the gambling houses all over the fields and every last thing. And we've already now, in the first couple of months, have players going to jail. This isn't a one-headed problem we have here, is my point. I'm a communicator by trade. I'm kind of building a rhythm. Here's the outlier. Everything I just said is true, and I overstated it by design to make a point, yes. But everything I just said is 1,000% true. And you add to it what? That creativity and entertaining things to watch are exploding by the day in people's hands. What you can watch and then watch as 90 minutes or 3 hours of your life just slips by the way you used to let a game watch wash over you in the palm of your hand. You know what I watched the other day? There's this idiot from Australia who's on a catamaran or whatever the hell it's called. Ahoy, me mateys, and he has rum at sunset or whatever the hell the thing it is. He's searching for gold and he's funded by daddy's money and everybody tells him in every single comment. But for some reason, that kid hit my algorithm. And then he hit it the next day. And then he hit it the next day. And then he hit it the next day. I wanted to hate him, and then I realized it was the jealousy. And now here I am after watching 75 reels telling you about him. I have friends who have teenagers who laugh at them for watching sports. I know it all makes a lot of money in the ratings, and I'm that guy, and I told you, but meanwhile, I was the guy that told you the NBA was in trouble before most people did. And I laughed at the kneeling and all of that because I was like, that won't be enough. And this might not be enough for this to kill it off isn't the right. You know that's not going to be what it is. But to pretend that there can't be a slide from this being the bread and circuses thing that holds people's attention versus something else that could fill the void in the next generation. I'm sorry. I just don't see it that way. I just don't see it that way. It's a very easy way to put an exclamation point on it, but it feels a little Netflix and Blockbuster to me. That's cute. You got a little internet operation, do you? Go watch The Other Guys again with Will Ferrell and Mark Wahlberg. One of the questions they ask in the front of there's a journalist. He says, New York Times, online edition, and hangs his head in shame. The online edition is the edition. They went from making a joke about people were getting their news on the online edition. I made a joke. Shameful. It is the edition today. Time moves fast, man.
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1: Yeah, you could throw in the officiating issues into another problem with sports. As Thomas has written in and says, Stan, honey, get in here. Stansberry thinks sports is over. All right, here's what happened. We talked Myles Garrett. Not even really, but yesterday we had done that. And Zach had written in and talked to me about, you know, his parenting experience with his young child, heartbroken and now wants a Rams jersey, you know, and he kind of talked about how you affect the fandom of these things. And I said, well, I already think you have fandom a little distracted all over the board. Fantasy football has accelerated this. Another listener of mine, Scott, said, you know, my wife just kind of likes players. Like, she'll just kind of come in and she'll watch games, and she likes to watch games. She's all in, but she just kind of likes guys. She doesn't necessarily like love brands. Yeah, I think fantasy football is fantasy sports has helped usher a lot of that in. Gambling, probably doing a little bit more. I think the gambling is bringing in some problems even faster than we all had predicted. We all knew we were going to catch a player at some point. There was nobody, even gambling proponents like myself, were like, well, yeah, are you going to catch one? For sure. I got to be honest with you. The scandals we have as early as we do for the low dollar amounts, that has surprised me. But it's part of my math on why I think, no, you could be headed for a problem here. Beyond that, I don't think it's a problem for you and I. Younger fans, this is too anecdotal maybe, but I can't tell you the amount of guys I golf with who have kids, who all think it's crazy that they watch games. They're like, what are you wasting your time for? This? And not just Browns, by the way. I mean, you could make that, you know, woe is me. That team sucks. Why would anybody be a fan of that? Sure. But this reminds me of, okay, I remember when people started to tell me years ago that teenagers didn't care about their driver's licenses as much as, holy crap. I remember years ago when people started to tell me that teenagers were beginning to care less about acquiring their driver's license. I thought that that was a laughable estimate. I was like, what? And of course, what happened then? People emailed, that's what then's was, and told me, you don't have kids, you don't know. And sure enough, all these years later, I know a ton of people who have teenagers who are like, they didn't even care. I could list, I'm not going to, but I could list three or four people right off the top of my head in my circle who have teenagers whose kids are all like 17, 18, who don't have a driver's license. The one said, I wish you would stop talking about it because I didn't have to buy him a car. Like, I wish you would stop talking about it, someone, because I just think it's the weirdest thing. I was on the edge of my seat. It was an advent calendar in my house, 2 years. Turned 14, couldn't wait, stared at it. And now, don't get me wrong, it's not like every kid's like, what are you, a boomer? Want a license? It's not that. But it's not what it once was. I talked about just the difference in fandom levels amongst the sports. I mean, I was a kid, me and all my friends, we all had baseball players on our walls, that whole thing. And then you go back, my brother's 7 years older than I mean, those guys were baseball crazy. And by the way, yelled at me and my friends, the Gen Xers, for being willing to wear baseball jerseys from other teams. When the White Sox jerseys went hard, remember that? When that kicked off early 90s, remember that? Of course you do. You were there. When the White Sox jerseys went off hard, my brother, in division, you little... Oh, my dude, he went crazy. Dude, I got beat for like 15 minutes. it was nonstop. He was Chet. That sucked. And there was no turning him into a pile of crap later on in the movie. I just got beat up is all. That's all that happened. That drove he and his friends crazy. But changing of the guard, and this isn't really lowering of the standard, but it is getting with the times thing. And then it will change things. And then you add to it free agency and players moving around more than ever. And of course, it's been happening longer than anybody wants to admit. I mean, Montana and you know, Rice and I mean, you go on and on and on. But again, it's just another that it's all of those things. People say, yeah, it's been happening forever. Right. What the argument now people are making and what I've been making is that the snowball is closer to rolling on the flat part of the ground now than it is at the top of the hill when you can be like, eh, that's going to be a problem, but it might not be one right now. I think another sport is going to burst out. I can't believe we haven't seen it already, if I'm honest. Somebody somewhere, I don't know how long it'll be, is going to beg, borrow, and steal this guy's paperclip this, or this guy's paper football this, and this guy's inflatable basketball this, or this, and he's going to make somebody, or her, by the way, or her, see her vision. See it. See it. See, right? I'll see her vision, right? So she's out there, and she's now taken 9 different things and has given you a Voltron of TikTok. And then there's going to be some guy in a boardroom, or woman, see her vision. See it. There's going to be a woman in a boardroom who goes, this, I think, is going to be Xeniel Baseball. Let's go make $1 zillion.
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2: I'll have to give me 1 second here. I was trying to screw the lid back onto this coffee mug as I was rejoining you there. If I tip it over where it sits right there, it's going to be all over the board. Last time I spilled coffee in here, it cost this fine institution $7,000. And I was asked, pleaded with, will you please not do that again? The higher up in the chain these emails go, Dan, they don't see your day-to-day value as closely as I do every day. So, like, let's not maybe have me needing to defend you for mistakes like that. So I apologize. By the way, Ted, if you're listening, thanks again on the Contigio mug, buddy. Love that one. Thank you. All 75 of them you sent me, by the way. Love those. Love those, love those, love those. All right. All right. So there's a, you know, a little conversation between my boss and I. And I would imagine a lot of you have to do that every day too. Another thing that comes with work is burnout. And I hate when I talk about it with me because I understand that there is a, you know, little privileged and lucky situation part of what I do. I totally understand it. But, you know, I can kind of, you know, deal with it sometimes, too, if I don't take enough breaks. I've been doing a better job of it already this year with taking some time off before we get to the end of the year and the like. But we've been hearing about burnout for a long time. This isn't necessarily a new phenomenon, but it is maybe leading to some new ways that people are dealing with it. A new, well, brand new study, they say, suggests that stressed employees, more of them, are not just quitting jobs because of the stress factor. That I could believe. Goodbye. They're also turning down some higher paying promotions because they don't want to deal with the added stress and anxiety that comes with it. So they could be working somewhere and you could be tapped on the shoulder. Hey, it's you. And you could move up and there'll be a pay bump and there'll be a title bump. And it used to be, I'm taking it. Now, some people are thinking more and more about it. Is the added stress worth the money? Yes, I think where this is where a lot of people are going to say, well, back in the day, probably because the pay bump would have been more substantial. I can't argue it as anecdotally, it was definitely true in the industry in which I work. The pay scales are, like, everybody always talks about how payment hasn't risen with wages. In this industry, they have decreased. It's not only did they not just keep going, they cut them off at the knees versus just riding with the rise of cost of where things were. That's what's made this a little bit, I still do fine and better than most. That's not a bitching thing. It's just a reality situation. So here's another reality situation. The idea that you would take on the new thing and get the pay bump is almost a laughable proposition to me. And I don't necessarily want to, I hate having to tell you the truth because that sounds like, dude, what do you hear how bad it is? Okay, this is not the only radio station I'm

0: I'll be on another one in less than an hour. I'm happy to do it. Love it. It's from the station from which I hail. You all know which one I'm talking about. I was compensated to pick that up. That's just essentially a promotion, right? I was compensated to pick that up. Not what you think I was, though. And probably not, and I mean anywhere near it. Now, in my life, the added stress is I don't get to the golf courses early. And trust me, it has 1,000%. That I can trace it back. Picking that up is where my handicap went absolutely way. And I'm telling you right now, I shouldn't say this because they're going to think I'm trying to start a war with them that I'm not. But would I trade the dollar amount financially to swing the club the way I was back when I was getting out of the office every day at 10:45, 11:15? 1,000%. Not even close. I would burn that money twice in your hand to get that swing back. So if I just look at it that way, as a single-ish guy with not a whole lot of responsibility, just wants to break 80, like that whole thing, let alone what people would get their time back to get to their kids, to get to the to see the play, to watch your kid play golf versus you do it and all that. Yeah, that makes sense to me. Especially if the pay bumps aren't what they used to be. I'm surprised this is even what we're talking about. Most people I talk to, not even radio people, most people I talk to are like, man, these days if somebody quits, I know we're screwed because somebody's picking it up and they're not going to get paid more money to do it. It's just a way to cut budget now. In a lot of cases, it's hyperbole, yes, but it happens. Kick Resume recently surveyed. This is a small survey of people. And it turns out employees feel as if their job is the number 80. Here's what it says. 80% of employees feel their jobs are responsible for their poor mental health. And almost 40% of respondents have actually quit a job because of it. If you hate your job, truthfully hate it, there is zero chance it's not going to carry over into your life and make you hate other aspects of your life. That's true. I think sometimes people get carried away with saying they hate it, and they even know they don't really hate it. It's just they would have maybe chosen something else. I'm not sure that is going to contribute as much to a poor mental health state. I think sometimes a little bit of a dose of reality is just going to have to be a part of life, right? Where it's like, okay, this part of this sucks. I'm going to have to, you know, kind of bite down on the rope here, and then we'll get through and kind of go through the other side there. But if the next rung on the ladder doesn't get you the spoils of climbing the ladder, why would people care about climbing up it any higher?
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4: Missy not believing the new study. Survey. Sorry, those are different, wildly different things. Missy not buying the new survey that tells us that burnout is causing more and more people to turn down promotions at work. I would tell you what would have me as a skeptic on this being a mass reality. Does it happen? I'm sure. But like a mass reality, I would tell you what would have me hesitant of that. I think there's still a lot of, and probably should not be, but I think there's still a healthy amount of fear in looking like somebody who doesn't want the responsibility or won't take it on, not being the team player. Oh, you don't want in? And then losing the job. I think a lot of times people end up taking promotions they don't. I think sometimes people will take promotions they don't necessarily want. Now, I've been doing what I've been doing a long time. So have I seen that? Yes, it's not as recently as some may think. But I mean, throughout my years, I've seen that for sure. Where I've had to say to somebody in a hallway or, you know, maybe in an email chain, like, yo, man, you gonna go do that? Yeah, man, I'm kind of worried if I don't. Or, well, it was presented to me like it was a choice. But you know how those go. Yeah, I've seen that a time or two as well. Haven't really experienced it a whole lot personally, but I have seen it. Missy's, you know, she's like, I don't buy it. I think most people are still going to take the money, even if it's minuscule, yes, with the promotion or whatever, that they're going to take it because, A, they need the money, little as it may be, they need it. And beyond that, yeah, the fear of maybe losing their job. But I guess it was Kick Resume had done a small survey and said, you know, the burnout is leading to that. And I would agree. I think burnout is a factor. And you can get it in any career field. I have suffered it plenty of times. And this is easier than what a lot of you are doing. I don't know about all of you, and I wouldn't guess that. But easier than what a lot of you are doing day in and day out. And I can get burnt out doing it. No matter what your grind is, it is your grind. You wouldn't necessarily choose to do it. I would do a version of this in my life because you could find me walking around complaining out loud about things at random a lot. That part of it comes naturally, easily, you know, if you will. But I would agree with Missy that even if you don't want to make the decision for the money, that a lot of times you almost have to. I would add that how often some people have been made to wait for a promotion. That even if you were the kind of person who once upon a time might have said, nah, maybe not for me, that you had to wait so long and, you know, you don't necessarily just get raises unless you take promotions in certain fields now. You know, they're not as common. That because you have had to wait longer for an increase, that you would, even if you are the person who's inclined to turn a promotion down, that you would end up taking it out of a necessity. I have definitely known air talent over the years who had taken jobs they didn't want because, well, you don't want to piss them off. If they offer it to you, though, and I told you a story before. There was a guy who was he's very talented. He's still on the air for this company. He's on the air right now in another city. Talented guy. And he was offered a job, and he flat out told me to my face as I was driving him around, I only did this as an active interview, as to not, and he's like, Dan, don't ever turn down. He's like, you can turn down the job, and they're still probably going to blacklist you. He's like, but whatever you do, don't ever turn down the interview, bro. It's over after that. And it sounds like it would be like this big, like, what? Like, reveal. But it's like, well, of course. you won't even come talk to us? Like, it's a different thing. So I think most people are going to end up just going along, getting along. I would agree with Missy there. I would tend to, that's my thought. Maybe I'm giving you a little too much of a look into who I am as a person and what my decision-making skills are like. Maybe, I guess. I don't know. I admitted earlier that I grew up a fan, a little bit of a nerd of, all things, a little bit of a sci-fi fan. There's a Star Wars movie in the theater, and I'm going to the theater tomorrow, and it's not to see a Star Wars movie. It is to see, I guess, what we consider to be a nerd, IP, if you will. It's He-Man. But that's just it. It isn't He-Man. It's Masters of the Universe. And there shows you my fandom level of it. Because I am not even referring to it as its actual title. I'm referring to it as the He-Man movie. And then earlier in the conversation, I had said, I know he rides around on something. But I can't remember the name of that thing. I know He-Man's name. I know Skeletor. I know all that. I don't remember the transportation cat. I don't remember his name. Luckily, Robert reached out on the microphone talkback. He's going to set me straight here.
0: If I remember right, the cat's name was Cringer, and he turned into Battle Cat. I think that's what you're looking for there, brother.
4: Okay, so more than a few people had written in and had given me the Battle Cat. I had seen that. And that would have been the name I would have remembered from a kid in the He-Man. And I had the castle and all that, but just mostly as a way to carry around the rest of the toys I really liked. He-Man wasn't my brand. It was fine. I didn't hate it or anything. It's not about the short shorts or anything. I'm not out to hate on anything. I'm going to the movie, for crying out loud. It just wasn't necessarily my thing, so I didn't know that. But I should have, because what we had and what I have in my wall of sound, if you will, is this.
5: And the Masters of the Universe.
4: All right, so He-Man was set first. So that's it.
6: I am Adam, Prince of Eternia, defender of the secrets of Castle Grayskull. This is Cringer, my fearless friend.
4: Okay, so that's Cringer. That's what he's riding around on. Let's see.
6: Fabulous secret powers were revealed to me the day I held aloft my magic sword and said,
5: by the power of Grayskull,

0: Ranger became the mighty Battle Cat, and I
1: Oh, see, all right, there it is. We there's the transition, if you will.
0: He-Man, the most powerful man in the universe. Only three others share this secret.
1: That's it. Nobody else. Small group. We can keep the secret if we kill off everybody. All right.
0: Our friends, the Sorceress, Man-at-Arms, and Orko. Together, we defend Castle Grayskull from the evil forces of Skeletor.
1: Well, then he would probably know the secret, right? I mean, don't we kind of maybe... All right. So yeah, He-Man, Masters of the Universe. It's apparently in the theaters June 5th, but you know how the movies work. It comes out on June 5th, but you've been able to see it since May 3rd. I mean, that whole industry has been thrown through a loop a little bit. And as they are suffering people to get back into the theaters, I don't know if this says anything about anything, really, but I just am taken aback. I'm going to the movies tomorrow, and it's not to see the Mandalorian movie. I don't know what you have to do to a piece of pop culture to take a person who has owned pretty much everything you've ever put out, collectible figures. I mean, we go on and on and on and on, gone to conventions, stood in line, re-releases, stood in line to meet voice actors hours on end, to take it to where, so much so that I'll be in the building you're going to show it to go watch something else. I don't really care about it all. Now, I'm not sure that says something great about the state of everything either. It was not a conscious decision. This wasn't. But I would imagine it was at least, knocking around in my brain a little. I don't care if this He-Man movie's good. Sorry, if Masters of the Universe is good. I don't care if it's good. I didn't grow up loving it. This movie could be bad, and I think it's probably going to, and I'll just be like, dude, it was kind of bad, but that's kind of what made it good. I'm going to see it for the shut off the brain, don't have to think about it. Next morning, Friday morning, wait till you hear about this, right aspect of this. That's kind of what I'm going into it for, but that's not fandom. And I would imagine if you grew up and you love this, you don't necessarily, there's the Star Wars don't ruin my thing, right? So we're in a weird place with those. Add to it that Jared Leto is Skeletor in this movie. They're wisely not showing, at least in the trailers I've seen, they're not showing you a whole lot. I think that's probably bad for the product overall. Trailers these days are like, please come watch this. Here's a lever. They're like, you get like 3 seconds of people moving around and he says one thing and then they're in theaters Friday. That's normally a bad sign. I remember they did that with Tron too, ironically, that had Jared Leto in it, and that's just it. Canceling's not a real thing, but Jared Leto has done some, less than popular things, and a lot of people who loved him or stand or simped once upon a time for him no longer are, and they have gone the complete opposite way. Yeah, to it, the little bit of the voice I heard of Skeletor was like, ooh, this isn't my thing, but I would have had that a little deeper, darker, a little creepier maybe. And I understand he was a little whiny in the thing. I get it. It didn't necessarily come off a lot like the Joker. Didn't necessarily come off for me. And I think that's crazy. Here's the other thing. I bought my tickets digitally to see this movie. And that's not a new thing. You've been able to do that a long, long time. Long time, longer than you think. Especially when you think about going to your web browser to be able to do it. And you were able to pick your seat even through your web browser when you were doing that. Which would then tell you what? Which seats were available. I didn't only check the movie I'm going to. I checked a lot of them. And I will tell you, I'm going to an opportune time for a man who wakes up at 4 o'clock in the morning to see a movie. So not necessarily prime time for everybody. But we're talking nerd culture stuff here. We're talking passionate, fan base and chat rooms. The nerd, by the way, fandom, D&D, Star Wars, He-Man, this is what made the internet pop. They're what made it pop off early. And then here comes all the normie. So my thing is, they used to flood theaters no matter what time it was. There were 3 other tickets sold for the movie I'm seeing.
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4: 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Talked a little bit about the Myles Garrett trade again today. One thing we didn't spend as much time on today as we did yesterday is the player that came back in return from the Rams, and that was Jared Verse. And he does play edge, and he is 25 years old, and he's pretty good. Probably a little undervalued as right now goes. He is not Myles Garrett. Trying to go one for one with Myles Garrett as far as value in return in a player is crazy. I think only a quarterback could have done it. And I don't think a smart team would have given you a stud quarterback even for Myles Garrett. You see what I'm saying? I think it's lopsided as far as trying to go one for one with the talent and the player. The guy is pretty good. So it's all about, can he chase around the quarterbacks you have in division and help you stay competitive? Yeah, I think he could probably do that. I'm not expecting to see Myles Garrett come. And definitely not the first game or whatever. You know what I mean? I said yesterday, you know, all the national shows are going to say it like this. Got a feel for this kid, right? Hall of Fame coach, future, you know, with Sean McVay. Hall of Fame quarterback at some point with Matt Stafford. Probably going to get us, you know, probably going to win a Super Bowl now that they added Myles Garrett. And they told you, you're the piece and get out and this and that. And not only did they trade you, they traded you to the Cleveland Browns. And that's how everybody's going to talk about it. The Cleveland Browns, Cleveland Browns, Cleveland Browns. Just so bad. And I said, so much of this is going to come down to not who he is as far as capabilities go on the field. Will we get the best of those capabilities because of who he is as a man? I admitted earlier this morning that I overstated this, and I'm going to overstate it again. But if you see those pictures of that guy getting off that plane, he is ear-to-ear smiles. We've seen plenty of guys play it stoic, and today you couldn't just have the headphones on and blah, blah, blah, and this and that, and I'll worry on the hustle grind and blah, blah, and he could have kept the face all grizzled up and sold you on the hustle or whatever. He could have done it a million different ways. But it was smiles, ear-to-ear. So either who he is or smart enough to do it. I kind of hope it's 65. I kind of hope it's 60-40, if I'm honest. I kind of want a guy smart enough to know I got to put a face on this one. If you're smart enough for that, you're smart enough to be coached well too. So if you're looking for an upsell on Jared Verse, day number one, I like. So we'll see, you know? Again, not looking for Myles. Does it change? I've been asked this a lot this morning. Does it change your Shador prediction? Meaning I don't think Shador starts the season. No. As a matter of fact, everybody keeps saying, wow, if you're not going to have Myles now, you might as well play all the young kids. Yeah, all of them except for the young quarterback, I would. I don't understand people who want to start Shador to start the season before this or after this. To me, you sacrifice Deshaun's body. You know he's never playing a full season. Even if he's healthy enough to do it, he'll lie and tell you he's not. So he's coming off the field at some point to just sit through there and collect the money doing nothing. That's who he is. The guy's a midget between the ears. Sorry, small person. I don't know, whatever. You pick whichever one's not going to get me fired. But that's who he is between the ears. So he is. So sacrifice that loser's body. Get him absolutely crushed out there. And you give Monken more time to work with Shador. And you don't necessarily just throw him to the wolves with a new regime first week out. You see everything. Everything's going to be a little bumpy. What are you doing? You might have found value at the quarterback position in the fifth round. The kid was never a fifth rounder. I've been trying. Everybody's been trying to tell you. He was never a fifth rounder. So the more weeks you sit him in Monken, who has shown success to work with quarterbacks in the past, and he can sit and work with that kid a little, the more I like it. It benefits everybody not named Deshaun, and I don't care about things that benefit Deshaun. So I don't get playing Shador to start at all. I don't get that at all. As a matter of fact, I throw Deshaun out there and hope he gets hurt. No, that's bad. Don't say that. You know what I'm saying. Sorry. I got a little carried away with the matter of factness about it. I don't mean that. I don't. I said it yesterday, and I maintain, no matter who it is you're talking about, that's the worst people amongst us. Like, I'm not rooting for that. If the guy can't finish out the year and you have to play Shador, you've seen him play before, and the more time he is spending with a coach who can, it helps Shador. Was it a 12% QBR or something last year? What's he rushing to get on the field for with a new regime? Nah, Deshaun, you go out there, buddy. Like, you take them early hits. You make that 500 section big for me. And now Todd's worked with me a little, and some of my mechanics are a little bit better, and I've been working with the staff, and they actually do kind of believe, and now my confidence level's a little high. And now you put the kid in, and now you see whether or not he can play with any of the rest of your young pups, or however you want to say it online, to make it sound like you're watch ball. No ball! That's what I would do. What I would also do is get you in to see Gary Clark Jr. I have ticket shows in September. Let's send you now. Caller 10-330-450-7625. Aside from that, done for the day. Not back live again until tomorrow. You stay safe out there. Be good to one another. And do, in fact, meet me here at 6. And we'll start Thursday's program on Rock 106.9. Hopefully, you have a great afternoon. Hopefully, I'm about to give you Gary Clark Jr. tickets here in a minute. If not, hopefully, you and I run into one another somewhere around the Hall of Fame city. I'll be seeing you.
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Rock 106.9. Welcome to Wednesday, everyone. I don't know what's in this iced coffee, but I am fired up today. Like, I could run laps in this. Well, I can't leave the studio, so I'm just going to jump in place. Welcome to the show. We got a lot of winning to do, so hang on to your hat.

Rock 106.9, Canton's Rock Station. Let me go ahead and do my, hey, it's Father's Day, June 21. You got weeks to plan, but just so you know, Dad's got to get ample time just like Mom did. I'm Teresa. Coming up in four songs, I'm trying to gauge this, like what my next big win. Okay, we'll talk about your money. Yeah, your $2,500, I'm going to tell you how to win it. Four songs, hang on.

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0: 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Stay dry here through the rest of the week. Near 80 for a high today with sunshine. Clear sky tonight at 54. Sunny tomorrow, 83. 85 on Friday with sunshine. Slight chance of rain returns to the forecast Friday night and lingers into Saturday. Richard DeWedding at the Weather Channel.
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0: Canton's Rock Station, Rock 106.9. It's been a good start to our day. I'm Teresa. I love you. I want to give a little love now to Metallica. They set a record for Germany's biggest stadium concert ever. It looks like 94,000 people. U2 had the previous record back in 09 with over 90,000. So give it up to Metallica, who broke it, 94,000. Biggest show ever at Olympia Stadion. Congratulations, Metallica. You are the GOATs.
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1: Let me take a left turn from that real quick to talk Muse, since they are part of our iHeartRadio Music Festival. They're on the road. They're back. The Wow Signal album's coming soon. You can pre-order it now. Highly recommend it. All right, now let's get into Motley Crue. Oh, and you're four songs away from a flyaway. Hang on.

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Doesn't matter. 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
0: 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Real quick, I saw a headline today that said Clint Eastwood has retired at 96. His son is confirmed. Clint, sleep in, my man. You have done your work. You are golden. Thank you for being an icon. Honestly, just take naps. Lots of them. I'm Teresa. It's Guns N' Roses. Welcome to Wednesday.

Rock 106.9. It's another great hour. I'm here just to keep the rock flowing because we all need that momentum and that metabolism boost during the day. New music is on the way. I'm going to get you caught up on that in two songs. And we got to talk iHeartRadio Music Festival because I got a Vegas trip to give you later on today.

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1: Let me slide in here for 1 second. 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Rhino Records is celebrating by re-releasing a bunch of albums that dropped in 1976 on vinyl. 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Rhino.com. 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

0: 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And I'm going to be honest, I've gone to this party many times. T-Mobile Arena makes it amazing because that venue is so next level. Just gorgeous. It's lit up. I say this every year, but it lights up like a Christmas tree. All pink. It's the best. This year, we've got Muse, Weezer, Goo Goo Dolls, Benson Boone, Kenny Chesney, and Lainey Wilson, Snoop Dogg, and more. That's just the tip of the iceberg. Tickets go on sale next Wednesday. Coming up in the 1 o'clock hour, I've got a keyword to get you qualified to win a trip to go to the show on us with $1,000 in your pocket.
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1: This is a good time to remind you, Sublime, new album. It's going to be good. Until the Sun Explodes drops June 12th, so we are not far off from it. Let's go back to Santeria now. Enjoy. I'm Teresa. Welcome to Wednesday. Oh, and get ready for that keyword for the iHeart Win.

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I just read 42% of U.S. adults still rely on parents for financial support. Let me tell you what. I'm married with two kids, and if my mommy throws me money, I'm all here for it. Mommy, my mom's going to cash out me $100 because I'm her favorite. Bring it on. No shame in the game.

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It's Teresa reminding you to stay connected with us. I mean, social media, Facebook. Right there, we'll give you the latest sports, rock news, and everything happening in Stark County. 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
1: This is why I love you guys. I'm Teresa. I'm going through your talkback messages. Yesterday was National Rotisserie Chicken Day. I mentioned it a lot because there was that like rotisserie chicken purse that's on my ex at Teresa Rockface. But I was like, people love a rotisserie chicken.
2: You do not understand. Like, I love me some rotisserie chicken, especially.
1: Yes.
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1: 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Yeah, cheers to the rotisserie chicken, Glorinda.
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1: I am like peaking. I've so much joy because our rock format, all of our bands are actively putting out good music, new music, albums, thriving, charting. It's so good. Staying on the road, and of course, we'll get their new album in 2027. Oh, it's just goats. They're all goats.

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1: I'm Teresa, jumping in one last time because you know why? YOLO. I've been trying to bring YOLO back because you do only live once. So make sure you put your name in the hat for the Rob Zombie Marilyn Manson flyaway. You get to pick the city. We're going to give you the VIP, cover the airfare, hotel transportation, the ground transportation, and you're going to meet Rob Zombie. 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
1: I absolutely love you, and now I gotta leave you. 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

106.9. Hey, we're just rocking out on your Wednesday afternoon. I've got AC/DC next. Hi, Shumley. Allison Chains. Here's Wood.

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1: You know, one of the things that's tough about life is loss. It happens. You lose a loved one, it's the worst. Those are difficult times. You've got the wake, the funeral. It's like ripping the Band-Aid off over and over. It's tough. So I feel bad for this family in New York City, mourning the loss of their father. They went to attend the wake, and then this happened.
2: When we opened the coffin, we find another man.
1: So they go to their father's wake, and it's the wrong body in the coffin.
2: And they were trying, like, for hours, trying to convince us that he was our father.
1: I think these people would know their own dad. I mean, you look weird in the coffin after you're dead, all the makeup and stuff, but still, you know your dad. Turns out this funeral home got two people with similar names.
2: We don't know where our father is at right now. They say that they cremated him, but we are not sure.
1: Such a horrible story, right? How do you make good on that? They want a dad buried. They've already cremated dad. How do they prove that that's dad? You know, I smell a lawsuit. I do. But I feel like this one's justified. Third Eye Blind, Bon Jovi, coming up.
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0: 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We're sending you and a guest to see both Rob Zombie and Marilyn Manson. 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

Rock 106.9. According to Nikki Six, Motley Crue is done writing and recording new music. Yeah, it's not going to happen. But you could see them on their return to the Carnival of Sins tour this summer. Worth checking out. Motley Crue always puts on a great show. Here's Home Sweet Home. You

0: 106.9. I think it's a good time to remind people that 911 is for emergencies only. Life-threatening situations, you call 911. That's the only reason. 911 dispatchers are talking about the dumbest reasons people have called 911. These are nuts. There's a lady that called from a Wendy's drive-thru, and she called 911 because Wendy's wouldn't sell her a Whopper. Yeah, Whoppers are sold at Burger King. Yeah, don't call 911 over a hamburger. It's for emergencies. There was one dispatcher that got a call, and she got yelled at because nobody turned on the northern lights. Aurora Borealis. Yeah, only God can do that, people. Don't call 911. Oh, I love this one. A retired police officer said a woman kept calling 4 or 5 times a day because she had a ghost in her attic. And they finally gave up telling her to stop. They went over there with a mason jar, went up in the attic, came down with a closed mason jar and said, "We got him." And she was thrilled. And they never heard from her again. Yeah, just a refresher, 911, emergencies only.
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Foo Fighters frontman Dave Grohl, that dude's everywhere. Singer, guitar player, songwriter, you know, played drums for Nirvana. Over the weekend in Los Angeles, he jumped on stage with 90s metal band Sepultura and played drums for that band, which is very cool. Led Zeppelin's next. Foo Fighters, Here's My Hero.

0: 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Hi, it's Chumley. Our $250,000 USA giveaway to celebrate America turning 250 continues. Your next shot's coming up top of the hour, 5 p.m. Joshua won earlier.
1: Being an American to me means everything. 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
0: Yeah, Joshua's a good man. 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
1: If you ever think of, man, I'd like to revisit a great album. 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

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Now's your chance to win $2,500. Just enter this nationwide keyword on our website. Birthday. That's birthday.

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2: Our iHeartRadio Music Festival, we just announced the lineup. Weezer's going to be there. That band's awesome. Goo Goo Dolls, Snoop Dogg, come on. Back at its usual home, Las Vegas' T-Mobile Arena, Friday, September 18th and Saturday, September 19th. You know, 2 days, one stage. You and a guest could win a trip for two plus $1,000. Put it all on red. You got this. Listen for those keywords. Your next shot to win is coming up at 6 p.m. today. Oh, yeah, we're just a few minutes away.
3: 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Cards get tossed. But a personalized song? 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
1: 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I would even think it competes for that number one spot. 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Leave me a talk back. Ozzy, here's Crazy Train.

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Canton's Rock, 106.9. They're negotiating on money, but they're getting their act together. Poison in 2027. Big reunion tour. Looking forward to it. In the meantime, every rose has its thorn.

0: Edmonton's Rock Station, Rock 106.9. This is an interesting question. What is the first day of the week? Yeah, I always thought it was Sunday. 45% of people polled said it's Sunday. But 54% of Americans said Monday. That's a public school problem. We could change it to Monday. I'm good with that. You know, Monday, that means the weekend's over. It's the beginning of another week. But Sunday is the start of the week in most of the Western Hemisphere, including the United States, Canada, Brazil, Argentina. Mexico goes with Monday. I just say if we make the change, somebody let me know.
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1069. I rewatched Becoming Led Zeppelin, the documentary. Such a great documentary. If you haven't seen it yet, Netflix. It's good stuff. I'll play some Led Zeppelin next. I was inspired, that's all. Pearl Jam, here's Yellow Ledbetter.

0: 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Humans were not created to sit in silence. We were born to be loud. Guaranteed human.
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Hey, it's Hansberry. 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And is Hammy the next to be canceled? Tomorrow morning on Rock 106.9.

Canton's Rock 106.9. Chad Tyson, what's up? How you guys doing tonight? Checking in Rock. Thanks here on a Wednesday evening. Guns N' Roses. Remember that documentary, Perfect Crime, from back in the day that got shelved? There's some of that that's hit YouTube. Yeah, this is pretty interesting, man. More on that coming up next. Here's where we get settled in. Rocking a Wednesday night with the Foo Fighters right now. Everlong, crank it up, man.

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I'm Chad Tyson. 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Like us over on Facebook for the latest sports, rock, news, and everything happening in Stark County. 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

Hey, it's Hansberry. On Thursday's show, we'll take a look at just how superstitious are you, and is Hammy the next to be canceled? 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